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1: 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I didn't feel it when the earthquake happened, but it really got me thinking. 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

0: quesadilla day, if my my calendar's right. I always just, you know,
1: every
0: write
1: day
0: it down.
1: Every day is quesadilla day for me.
0: Shout out, man.
1: I'm down.
0: When I listen, I don't even know how expensive they are now, but when I was in college, the quesadilla, I swear, was $3.95, the chicken one from Taco Bell. And
1: this
0: I would
1: feels
0: eat.
1: Feels expensive.
0: $3.95 for a chicken quesadilla? I'm going to look it up.
1: That feels very expensive, actually, if you're talking about back in the day.
0: Well, I mean, it's got to be like $7 now. There's no way it's still. Okay, maybe it's
1: $1.99. $7 for one quesadilla?
0: We're going to look it up. Don't worry. You know I have the app.
1: Either way, I feel like a quesadilla needs a good creamy sauce or something. Don't you think?
0: Yeah, they have the creamy jalapeno sauce.
1: Yeah, it's freaking amazing.
0: You know, I will say this about fast food restaurants as I open my app. There's just, we're doing too many features. I've got some pretty in pink Baja Blast going on. Like, I'm just like, where's the chicken quesadilla?
1: Give me the basics, please.
0: I can't find it. Well, the meal's $10, so there's that answer for you.
1: That's wild.
0: Anyway, go get yourself a quesadilla. I hope, if it's not quesadilla day, we pretty much are making a quesadilla day. All right. Trending stories are next.
1: I've got signs that you actually have a very well-behaved toddler. We don't know what that's like, but it's next on 92.9 ZZU.

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1: It's Joey and Lauren with your trending stories. Lauren, what's trending?
2: I'm really trying to think about this new research done by scientists and toddlers and well-behaved children, and if I believe it or not. Scientists just revealed it's a bizarre sign that you have a well-behaved toddler. Children who blink more, think more. They say researchers found that spontaneous and rapid eye blinking is a sign of higher performance on cognitive flexibility tasks in children.
1: Like it's like you're thinking, blink, blink, blink,
2: ages,
1: blink.
2: Yep, 3 to 6. They said that association is linked to brain activation in some part of your brain, which actually controls the functioning for planning and focus, therefore being better behaved. Do you agree? Do you believe this?
3: Do you know how often people blink? Is that something I should know? Should I be like, oh, yeah, you know Johnson in accounting? Yeah, big blinker.
2: Watch out for that.
3: He's always refreshing his eyeballs.
2: I'm trying to think of our kids. I'm like, have I seen or noticed? No. In fact, they just give me the blank stare.
3: Yeah.
2: There's no blinking at all. It's like, what did you say?
3: I'm going to look at this. What animals blink the least? There's got to be an animal out there that blinks like once every 5 minutes, right? There's got to be some sort of animal.
2: Is it a sloth?
3: Snakes, they're so slow. Snakes don't blink. Fish don't blink. Geckos have no eyelids, so they just lick their eyes clean. Sharks don't blink. Frogs blink very infrequently.
2: Sharks don't blink? I mean, I guess their eyes are wet under the water, so they have the moisture already. That's crazy.
3: Birds don't really blink either.
2: Wow, I'm learning so much today about blinking. Thank you for the lesson.
3: Fish. I've never seen a fish blink.
2: Well, I've never been close enough to a fish underwater while it's alive. I've seen dead fish.
3: Yeah, but you've never been to an aquarium?
2: I have, but I'm not paying attention to their eyeballs.
3: By the way, did you hear about those robbers that broke it? Oh my gosh. Robbers broke into a house. This is a good trending story. They broke into a house, accidentally broke a fish tank. Before they left, they filled the kitchen sink up with water and put the fish in there. So save the fish life. So they stole your stuff.
2: Save the fish, but steal everything else. Wow,
3: so,
2: morals.
3: Yeah, like do you think that helped them sleep better at night? Be like, hey, Gary, I know we're criminals, but we saved a fish today.
2: Do you know what they took?
3: No, but I know that the owners like came home and were like, what happened? And then they saw their kitchen sink was full and their goldfish was in there.
2: That's kind of crazy. McDonald's might be looking to help customers using weight loss drugs like GLP-1s with a possible menu makeover. Could we see McDonald's launching a GLP-1 menu?
3: Oh, I'm sure they will. Well, if people are eating less on GLP-1s, which we know they are, then they still want to make their money. Because what they don't want is they don't want you rolling through McDonald's and being like, oh, I just need one little cheeseburger. So what they're going to do is they're going to call it the GLP's burger. And they're going to, you know, they're going to the charge you the same price for less food. Would you like some Wegovy fries?
2: McPeptides. For me, I just kind of feel like, are people going to, it's going to be, the price is not going to fit, if that makes sense.
3: Yeah,
2: right? Because they're going to want to make up their money.
3: No restaurant wants to lose money on people on GLP-1s.
2: So just get the burger and not the fries. They don't want that. They don't want people to just get a la carte.
3: They just need their profit margins to stay the same. Yeah, what restaurant goes from everyone eating big portions to everyone's on a GLP-1 and doesn't want to eat anything and is just going to be cool with that? I've heard the pizza industry has struggled since GLP-1s came out.
2: Really?
3: Because if you're on Ozempic, you're not like, oh my gosh, I need some stuffed crust cheesy
2: bread. The cravings,
3: the
2: brain noise, or food noise or whatever. Okay. Gen Z right now, there's a trend in ghosting their dates over splitting the bill. So splitting the bill is becoming a topic of conversation once again. They said that people have ghosted, blocked, or unfollowed people because they have gone on a date in order to avoid making good on a promise to split a bill.
3: Wow. It's just great. I mean, our morals and values are just sky high right now. I will say, I have met a couple of fellas that are single and that avoid dating because it's expensive. Because they do cover the bill.
2: It is very expensive.
3: Economy's tough. Mm-hmm. Food has probably gotten more expensive. Can't you see someone? If you're a single dude and you're trying to be the traditional, I'll pay for the bill, I mean, and you're trying to go on 2 dates a week at probably $100 a pop, who's got money for that?
2: I took our kids to a fast food restaurant the other day that normally is reasonably priced. We've been there a lot, and it was so expensive.
3: Yeah.
2: I was like, what has happened? And those are some of your trending stories.
3: It's Joey and Lauren.

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0: Inland Northwest's new home for Joey and Lauren in the morning. 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
1: It's Joey and Lauren. All right, I am down for parent hacks. Any parenting hack you got. Lauren found one from a friend of yours on Instagram.
2: Yeah, this is a friend of the show, and I am so sorry. I am blanking on the account name, and I know you're probably hearing this, so please text us and tell me your name. But I saw this, I watched your video, and then, of course, it disappeared. Because
1: one of those algorithm things. You see it, then you never see it again for the rest of your life.
2: I cannot find it. And it's like, oh my gosh. And I've searched everywhere. But I apologize. I know we've met before. And if you could just tell me your name one more time, I will give you the credit for this hack. But it's genius. As long as you're okay with uploading a photo of your child to ChatGPT, which a lot of people are fine with doing that. And I actually think that this is quite genius.
1: So it's AI. Okay.
2: It does have to do with AI. So what the video shows is she's got her three cute kids and she has them all individually sit on like a stool up against a blank wall in her home. And she's got them all like dressed nice. You know, everybody's ready for the day. She snaps a photo with her phone. Okay. And she shows the whole process. She sends it to ChatGPT and says, keep the child exactly the same. So keep the photo exactly the same, but make it look like a school picture. And it sent her what it would look like, and identical
1: genius
2: to what the school produces through those portrait companies.
1: With a little blurred background.
2: With like the blue or the green little like Mod Podge background. It looked exactly like a school photo that you would get back in the mail. And she goes, three kids, school photos in this economy? Yeah, no thanks.
1: It is expensive.
2: It is very expensive. We just got our sons, both of our kids, they're back to school. Their school pictures form where you have to order. And of course, they may make the most expensive one, the download, because everybody wants
1: they know
2: the
1: that
2: download.
1: Now. Yeah. Yeah. Now, if you want a wallet size photo, poof, it's like $3. It's easy.
2: Yeah.
1: But now, if you want something that you have on your phone, that's where the pricey one is.
2: So I just thought she was genius for doing that. Like, I would have never thought about it. So she had them all dressed up and ready for a picture day, but just took it with her phone. And she just said,
1: you know what's kind of nice
2: make
1: too?
2: It look like a school photo.
1: Is our kids have their picture day, I think, next week. I have no idea how they're going to act or how they're going to, right? Like, I feel like now our kids, for whatever reason, take pictures for other people way better than they take pictures for us. We have that famous story a couple years ago. We forgot picture day. Our son's hair's all messy. It's one of the best photos because he wasn't even prepared. He was like, wait, what?
2: And he has
1: what?
2: The best smile ever.
1: Yeah,
2: but if
1: he's just like grinning from ear to ear.
2: Yeah, if I were to go smile or say cheese or what did we talk about the other day? Say,
1: what was it?
2: What was it? Oh my gosh, I'm blanking. It was just smile or say, hey.
1: Yeah.
2: But either way, I think that this is a very genius option for you if you're like, I don't want to spend money on the back to school photos.
1: It is kind of a genius thing. The other thing is, you don't have to get the photos. We made that decision with our son's football team. We said, you know what? We've got pictures from soccer. We got pictures from this. We got pictures from that. We're just not going to do it.
2: They were still doing it. We're not doing photos?
1: I think a mom's just going to take some photos.
2: See, I do want that, though.
1: Yeah, but what I'm saying is, like, if we actually think about it, are you really keeping every school year school photo? And where do you save it? So first, second, third, fourth, fifth grade, you just keep buying the photos?
2: Yes.
1: Okay,
2: because I don't. Because
1: like we have our son's kindergarten graduation. Well, eventually, isn't that going to be moved down to because he's older? Or no, you plan on having that magnet?
2: Maybe, but we're going to have these memories. Because what happens if people all take a picture of my phone? What happens if something happens to the grid and or whatever they call it in the internet or the photos or
1: then
2: something?
1: Then you have the
2: busts.
1: Magnet.
2: You got the photos. So her idea is genius. You can print them out.
1: That is kind of genius.
2: Cut them up. Print as many as you want. Give them to family members, grandparents. All of it. And Joey, when I say it looked exactly like a school photo, I wish I could find the video to show
1: That's
2: you.
1: Crazy.
2: My stupid Instagram won't show me the video again. But it was identical. And the child still looked the same.
1: Sure.
2: So it's not like AI tweaked the kid. It looks totally the same.
1: Do you remember school photos and like the back? Like, I swear to you, I remember sitting on an old wooden bicycle. Am I crazy? Did anybody else for a school photo have to sit on a wooden like tricycle?
2: Weird props.
1: Yeah. Or like the desk with like the apple on it. I'm like, okay, no kid just sits with a red apple on their desk and a ruler.
2: Stacking,
1: just ready to go.
2: Stack of books, the protractor.
1: Yeah. I'm four. I can't even read yet. And I'm stacked with four dictionaries like school. It's Joey and Lauren.

0: 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That was awkward.
1: That awkward moment
0: with Joey and Lauren in the morning.
2: It's Joey and Lauren. It's that awkward moment, and Danielle is with us, and she got broken up with, which is it's always tough, right? It's never fun to be going through a breakup, but it is worse because of what she secretly had planned. Danielle, thank you for joining us on that awkward moment. How are you doing?
3: Hi. Yeah, you know, feeling a little bit awkward.
2: Yeah.
4: Yeah. First and foremost, so sorry to hear what happened. But now it sounds like you're dealing with something even more tricky.
3: Yeah. And I would love your advice. So I recently broke up with my boyfriend, or, you know, we broke up, rather. And that's awkward enough. And what he doesn't know is that I had planned this kind of secret trip for him and his birthday, which was this surprise football themed trip.
2: Okay.
4: And he broke things off with you.
3: And
4: he didn't know that you have a surprise trip. Like, this is something he doesn't know about, didn't know about, and you had all the things planned?
3: Yeah. Yeah. No, I have the airfare, the hotel, you know, I got the tickets for to see his favorite football team. And I'm one of those people where I always want to save money, you know, and I ended up getting a lot of these things that were non-refundable.
2: So you, which, by the way, we've all been there. They give you all these options to save money. And, you know, it's like, hey, you can't cancel it. You can't. So airfare, all that. I mean, listen, if you've seen the price difference of hotels with non-refundable and refundable, you can save some money. So now what do you do? Like, this is so this is so awkward because this is not like exactly a trip that you can just take anybody on.
3: Right. So I don't know what to do. Like, I'm kind of wondering if I should ask him if he wants to buy it from me, like tell him what my plans were and ask him to buy it for me. You know, he says he still wants to be friends, but like,

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1: It's Joey and Lauren. It's Monday debate time. Our dumb argument of the week. We're going best pasta dish. What is it? Who doesn't like pasta? Is there anybody out there?
2: They're,
1: with the amount of different sauces, toppings, all the stuff you can do, you can't be out there someone that's just like, I don't like any pasta.
3: Yeah, no, I love pasta. Does mac and cheese count? When we're talking pasta, could someone say mac and cheese?
1: It's a pasta. It's a pasta with a sauce.
3: Yeah, it's like,
1: sauce. If you can't do gluten, I get that. But I'm saying, like, is there anybody that artistically does not like to eat pasta? Like, it's
3: so,
1: a preference.
3: Pasta is never my number one choice. Like, if we were going to go out and it's like, where do you want to eat? I never in my mind, I'm never in the back of my mind popping up an Italian place.
1: See, that's
3: place.
1: All I think about.
3: I think about Mexican normally first or other types of food, like pub style food, like sandwiches, salads. Like, I kind of forget about
1: pasta. You
3: don't
1: think about a big old bowl of pasta?
3: But when it's in front of me, let me tell you, I love it. I'm going to go classic here. I am going to go a chicken fettuccine, I think is the best because it's classic. What?
1: Just so, it's like saying vanilla ice cream is your favorite ice cream flavor.
3: I like it. No, well, I mean, okay. I like a lot. I can't tell you which one's the best, but I feel like that one.
1: So chicken fettuccine Alfredo?
3: Yeah, like a chicken fettuccine Alfredo.
1: Grilled chicken?
3: Yeah.
1: A little parsley?
3: Absolutely.
1: Okay, let me throw out one more. How about broccoli? Do you like broccoli
3: yes,
1: in it? A lot of people
3: it.
1: Like broccoli and
3: I
1: fettuccine.
3: Love it. Although I don't feel like that's the true Italian way, but I do like that. I do like it. I also love, oh my gosh, I love pesto. I love a vodka sauce. Love mac and cheese. We're including that.
1: You missed it.
3: Vodka
1: lasagna. Sauce is the answer. Vodka sauce is the answer. Here's the thing with pasta. Alfredo's too much and too heavy, and spaghetti's too boring. But you know what is the most amazing thing? When spaghetti and fettuccine have a little baby. So I'll tell you what my real order is. If I just go off the cuff, I get a chicken parmesan, and then I get a side of fettuccine Alfredo or just something with Alfredo. And then I let that chicken parm bleed in to my fettuccine and then it turns into a nice pink sauce and it's a mix of everything. But.
3: Well, wait. You do a chicken parm.
1: Do a chicken parm.
3: So it's already on top of noodles with sauce.
1: No.
3: No?
1: That's so Olive Garden of you. No. Chicken parm is just.
3: There's no noodles?
1: They typically come with a side of noodles, but it doesn't have to be on top of noodles. Chicken parm is the chicken cutlet with the breading, with the sauce, and with the cheese on top. That's a chicken parm.
3: So why not just get your side of noodles with Alfredo?
1: I just said that. That's what I do.
3: You said you get like a separate plate of Alfredo, and then you mix it up.
1: I do my chicken parm, and then for my noodles, I get it in an Alfredo sauce, and then I let the two have a baby.
3: This feels like it can't be considered on the Monday debate because you're not being realistic. It's like, what's the best pasta dish? Not what's the one you make all the substitutions on.
1: Penne alla vodka. It's a grown-up dish. Penne alla vodka or spicy rigatoni. But if you want me to pick, spicy rigatoni sometimes is too spicy and I got to go to the toilet right after and date night's ruined. So I'm going penne alla vodka.
3: Okay.
1: It's a grown-up dish. Like, every time I order chicken Alfredo, I feel like I'm a kid. You know, I just feel like I'm like, oh, chicken Alfredo. So I feel like penne alla vodka, I still get, you know, the real authentic Italian. I can't even talk.
3: Feeling okay over there.
1: Yeah.
3: Yeah, I'm just saying, I like your idea with the chicken parm, but I feel like for debate purposes, you have to say an actual dish.
1: Penne alla vodka.
3: Okay.
1: Final answer.
3: Penne alla vodka.
1: Even though I like to do a chicken parmesan.
3: What about a baked ziti? That's good.
1: See, it's just too much for me.
3: Or like a gorgonzola.
1: Okay, now we're getting really
3: pasta.
1: Unique.
3: Pasta, ooh. Mm.
1: What's your least favorite pasta dish? Mine would be spaghetti and meatballs. I have never craved spaghetti since I was like 12 years old.
3: Okay, I don't crave
1: never
3: it,
1: craved
3: but when
1: it.
3: I have it, I go, ooh.
1: But like I've never gone to a restaurant and ordered spaghetti.
3: What is one that's kind of, I would say ravioli. I'm never like, ravioli is never my first.
1: Well, they don't have enough. I don't need six. I need 16.
3: Yeah. I always feel like I don't get enough of the ravioli.
1: Yeah, it drives me
3: and
1: nuts.
3: And it's so hard to eat. Like, how do you eat ravioli? Because a lot of times they serve it to you in a bowl.
1: Don't
3: and I
1: cut
3: can't
1: it.
3: Cut it in half to eat it. But then sometimes the ravioli pockets are so big, I look like an animal just shoving the whole thing in my mouth.
1: No, shove the whole thing in your mouth. Tortellini, yay or nay?
3: Oh, I like tortellini.
1: I like tortellinis.
3: I'm good with it.
1: You gotta be filled, though. Some of these tortellinis you buy at the grocery store, the frozen ones, like an ounce of cheese. I mean, just like the teeniest tiny bit of cheese in them.
3: So I am shocked you did not say what I thought was your favorite dish, and that is gnocchi. You always go after gnocchi. Anywhere we go, you get the gnocchi.
1: Why did I forget about gnocchi? Does that count, though? I mean, it's a pasta and potato.
3: I don't know.
1: All right. I'm sorry.
3: For all gnocchi intents is the and answer. Purposes, I'm going to say yeah.
1: Gnocchi is the answer.
3: Gnocchi.
1: It does look like larva. It's not the most attractive dish. It looks like little bugs, but gnocchi is the answer.
3: I feel like it stacks up in my stomach.
1: Okay, really quick.
3: I feel like it's hard to digest.
1: Before we end the Monday debate, your house-made spaghetti by mom, were you guys, you mixed the sauce in or you topped the sauce on?
3: Topped it. I'll tell you too what my mom did.
1: We were topped too, and I always wanted to be a mixed family.
3: My mom did ground beef.
1: Yep, so did my parents.
3: And Jimmy Dean sausage.
1: Okay, I've never done that, but that sounds good.
3: And it was good, and then she'd also cut up like peppers and onions.
1: Okay, so you did the noodles, and then you did a spoonful of sauce on top.
3: Yes.
1: I just begged my mom all the time, like, mix it together.
3: No.
1: And my mom's like, no, when I'm mixing
3: it. No, you don't mix it. You top it.
1: What's the Italian way to do it? I don't know. I have no idea. That is the Monday debate. It's Joey and Lauren.
0: Wake up. You wake up with Joey and Lauren during the week. And now you can wake up with them Saturday morning. 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
6: ZZU, what's up? Good morning. We are Joey and Lauren. It is Monday. Few days left in September. I'm already starting to see the decorations. Our neighbors have these cute little ghosts now at the front porch.
1: I know, the cute little spooky things. And then you have a neighbor down the street that's like, death and carnage and body parts in the freaking yard. I'm like, ugh.
6: I kind of agree with this. Our boss actually brought this up. And he said, listen, if you are one of those people in one of those houses that you go all out for Halloween, if you do it for all the holidays, be my guest. He goes, but I do have concerns. If the only holiday you deck your house out for is Halloween and then you're normal for the rest of the year. And I was like, doesn't that kind of make sense? Like, if you had a neighbor,
1: you're twisted.
6: And you have a neighbor for Halloween, they got the skeletons, they got the grave sites, they got all of it. And then, like, Christmas, they're just like, just a wreath. You'd be like, what's going on here? What's going on
1: here? There was a casket in your yard a few weeks ago.
6: And you're now like, oh, no big deal. Don't want to draw attention to myself. All right, trending stories are coming up next.
1: Speaking of scary things, a horror film coming out that nobody asked for, and this is twisted. It's next on 92.9 ZZU.

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3: It's Joey and Lauren. It's Trending Stories. What's up, Lauren?
4: The world's oldest baby has been born. Yes, it was an embryo frozen.
3: Oh, I was like, what, baby coming out at 16, Benjamin Button style?
4: Baby, embryo was frozen back in 1994.
3: Dang, man.
4: Has been transferred.
3: We got a 31-year-old just walking around, 32-year-old.
4: And now has been born a very healthy, beautiful baby conceived through IVF, which I think is just absolutely awesome. But think about that, 1994, you're frozen for that long. Our kids are both IVF, so obviously this is very personal to me. But I always joke, like, our kids are twins born in different years because they were frozen at the same time. We had one at a time, and there's a couple years in between, and I just think it's so funny. It's just kind of wild how it all works.
3: That is, yeah. That, I mean, imagine 1994, be like, all right, buddy, see you in 22 years.
4: Did you hear Ella Langley and Tucker Wetmore might be dating?
3: I've seen
4: photos and heard rumors. Sorry,
3: so he
4: Ella
3: may be
4: fellas.
3: The actual Ella fella.
4: I saw one guy, he posted online, and he said, Ella fellas, we ride at dawn.
3: Yeah, Tucker Wetmore. The guy's a Morgan Wallen sound alike. Seriously, you play. He sounds just like Morgan Wallen.
4: He does have some similarities. I like him though.
3: I know what he did. He goes, wait a second. That guy's really successful. All right, I'm doing it down in Tennessee.
4: There's a viral pizza order from a husband for his pregnant wife. This is what the receipt says, like the ticket when ordering the pizza.
3: Okay.
4: So it's a large hand-tossed pizza, triple pepperoni, extra cheese, banana peppers, light jalapenos, half chicken, half mushrooms, half caramelized onions, half olives, and light sauce. Now, the customer request in the bottom, it says, bro, yes, I know this looks insane, and you're probably like, who is this dude? I'm the dude who has a very pregnant wife. I am done questioning what she wants. I am scared of her, and honestly, you should be too. I promise this is the order. Thank you, and Godspeed.
3: Just throw it out of the car. don't even walk up to the door, because she could just jump out at any moment.
4: So funny.
3: Do you ever judge people by their pizza order? Because I do.
4: So give me an example of like what the pizza order is that you would judge.
3: So when you just throw olives on a pizza that is not olive worthy, like I swear to you, I was with someone, Hawaiian pizza with olives.
4: Oh, that's pretty normal.
3: No, mm-hmm. Pizza or olives on a Hawaiian?
4: I've seen people do it.
3: No, that's not normal. So I just judge you for that. And then if you put too many veggies on it, I just, like if you're like asking for spinach or like the random, like broccoli florets. Can't be doing that.
4: Okay, I gotta say, I like myself a good veggie pizza.
3: No.
4: Don't sleep on the veggie pizza. There's a place here that does a veggie pizza, but it has like zucchini on it and broccoli. Like it has like nicer vegetables
3: than
4: just the onions and olives.
3: I will say this from the bottom of my chest. Pizza, three toppings, maximum. Seriously, the best pizza out there is like a two-topping pizza. The moment you guys start loading it on with 17 things, I'm not a fan. Then it's just lasagna at that point.
4: All right. I got you. This is terrifying. I'm going to show you a photo, and I apologize in advance. Okay? It's a new horror film that's coming out.
3: I don't want to see it.
4: You don't want to see?
3: No. All right.
4: It's called Cat in the Hatchet.
3: No, so that's not. That should not be allowed.
4: About Cat in the Hatchet.
3: No, I don't. Okay. Lauren, never do that again. That was messed up what you just did. Is that real? Is that a real thing?
4: There's reports that this is a Cat in the Hat horror short film officially releasing.
3: Nothing ticks me off more than ruining kids' movies.
4: It's horrible.
3: That's awful.
4: Yeah, it's actually terrible. I hate when they take kids' things,
3: it's awful.
4: And make it scary. Because how do you know? Didn't they do a, wasn't it like a horror SpongeBob or something?
3: No, there's it's out or it's about to be out. It's like a ripoff of Barney, and then it's a horror movie.
4: Ooh, I don't like that.
3: And it's just awful. It's just awful. It's terrible. We got clowns and storm drains. I am not. Seriously, I can't believe that photo. That scared me even more. Way to go.
4: You said.
3: I didn't. I thought it was going to be like a movie poster.
4: No, it's.
3: It looks like a very deranged Cat in the Hat.
4: Honestly, Cat in the Hat is creepy enough. This cat comes into the house when your mom's gone. Starts running amok, trying to convince you to do things your mom told you not to do.
3: That's a good point.
4: Cat in the Hat's already creepy.
3: Yeah.
4: Thanks, Dr. Seuss.
3: If I called my kids and I was at work and they're like, oh, we got this guy over and he's having us play games, I'd be like, yeah, I'm calling the police.
4: And those are some of your trending stories.
3: It's Joey and Lauren.

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1: It's Joey and Lauren. Milk lovers beware. There's a video of celebrities just hating on adults drinking milk. Now we have to share the opinion of, should adults drink milk?
2: Is milk an acceptable drink for adults? I am talking about, I'm parched. I could go for a glass of milk.
1: Yeah, that's what we're talking about. Not a milkshake.
2: Yes. Is that weird for adults? I got to say, I have a very hot opinion on this. And that is, adults drinking a glass of milk for pleasure is weird. I actually think it's odd. It's not acceptable for adults. You may want to block the phone lines because I know I'm going to make people mad. Your own family drinks milk.
1: Yeah, this is my heritage.
2: Your parents. Every time we're with your family, someone above the age of 18 is drinking a glass of milk. I don't know where the age cutoff should be, but I think as an adult, you can have milk with cookies as a dipping source, and then you could drink the rest. You could have milk in your cereal. Heck, I'll even say,
1: yeah, that doesn't, milk in cereal doesn't count, right? And finishing off in the bowl doesn't count.
2: I will even say, if you are eating a cinnamon roll, you can have a glass of milk to kind of cut the sweetness. I think that's okay.
1: Yeah, an ice cold water with cinnamon roll does kind of give off a weird vibe.
2: I love the dairy industry. Okay with the dairy industry. I love all dairy. I just would never be drinking. You would never catch me if I'm on a date saying to the server, yeah, can I get a glass of milk, please?
1: Yeah, I would run out of the restaurant.
2: That's crazy,
1: I hate this. Because I feel like I need to represent the other side of the aisle. But I cannot in good conscience. As someone that was raised by milk drinkers, my whole family drinks milk for pleasure. And it's always the boys too. I got three boys in particular, or three brothers in particular. Don't know about the oldest one. Okay. I haven't asked him, but I know my two brothers closest in age to me are drinking milk for fun on a regular basis. I've got a brother that his family, and they're almost all grown adults now, are going through like 2 gallons of milk a week. Because they drink it.
2: I was just on a girls' trip with some of your sisters, and I was offered a glass of milk like 3 different times.
1: That's
2: wild.
1: I was
2: like, no, I'm good. And they're drinking glasses of milk.
1: I have one caveat. And let me know, because this is the one excuse. I agree with you on the milk and cookies. You have Oreos or you have fresh baked cookies.
2: Yeah,
1: I'm okay with that.
2: They go together.
1: I'll be honest. The cinnamon roll angle is something I've never thought about, but that makes sense to me. I'd also throw out a glass of milk with cake. Like birthday cake?
2: Nah, ice cream. Ice cream does the trick.
1: Okay.
2: I don't need milk.
1: I guess it melts down in terms of milk. If you work on a dairy and you're a dairy farmer, I feel like drinking a glass of milk feels like that's part of your life.
2: If you work in the dairy industry and you don't drink milk on a whim or milk for pleasure, I think you're weird.
1: Like, we have good friends of ours. They have a family dairy.
2: Yeah.
1: I expect every dinner they just got rounds of milks going on. I imagine you're going straight from the udder to the mouth. I imagine their kids are running around like, oh, I'm a little thirsty from playing, you know, basketball in the backyard. Let me just grab a nutter. I would imagine that's how life is. Like, I don't know. So if you are on a dairy farm, you're allowed. Everyone else that's old and an adult, stop it. Drink water.
2: Okay. We have spoken.
1: So let's do this. 68719. You can chime in on the milk argument, but let's go with other drinks that are only for kids. Now, we understand like a Capri Sun or something, but like, is there any other drinks out there that if you sat down and ordered it on a date, it would be weird?
2: If I'm on a date with a guy, milk, that's one thing. If I'm on a date with a guy and he says, can I get a Shirley Temple? That's weird.
1: You're not on a date with a guy. You're on a date with a child.
2: That's a child, right? That's a child's drink.
1: Yeah, I would. You know what I'd do if I was a server? I'd grab his adult menu and bring back the little coloring page.
2: I'm not saying he's got to order a...

0: Joey and Lauren, make up or break up. When Mike sees Adriana's lock screen, he goes, wait, that can't be right. I can't go out with this girl.
1: And now all of a sudden you don't want to talk to them anymore. It's a problem. It's next right here on Joey and Lauren.
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1: It's Joey and Lauren. It's make up or break up. And Adriana went out with Mike a couple of times. They did a pickleball date, and then they did a sushi date. I'm definitely down with pickleball. Sushi's not my thing, but, you know, they got the... Everyone always tells me, well, do the deep-fried cooked shrimp. I mean, at that point, let me just get a cheeseburger. You guys are like, get the one with steak and french fries in it.
2: Someone's trying to convince you to like something you don't like. Right?
1: So, Adriana, let's bring you on to make up or break up. So, you've gone out at least twice with Mike, correct?
3: Correct, yes.
1: Okay. And pickleball was great, and then, in your opinion, sushi was great, but now you're not hearing from him?
3: Exactly. It makes no sense. Like, we had a great time.
1: Okay.
2: Okay. Right. And on the date, was there like some competitive trash talk or whatever on your first date with pickleball? Did that all go well?
3: I mean, a little. Yeah, of course. Which honestly, I found cute and endearing in the fact that we could kind of trash talk each other and no one got offended. So that was a green flag in my opinion.
1: Okay.
2: I actually agree. I think if someone got offended or, you know, kind of shut down because of something like that, it would be a little bit of a, come on.
1: Yeah, I don't want someone that's like, oh, I don't care who wins, just have fun. But I also do need someone that's like, I'm going to remember this for the moment until the day I die,
2: and
1: right?
2: On your date when y'all got sushi, did you talk about going out again? Like when you said goodbye,
3: was there any... Yeah, it was one of those things where, you know, the kind of the classic, like, this was really great. I can't wait to see you again kind of a thing. But, you know, then nothing, like literally nothing. So I don't understand how do you have two pretty solid dates and then just zero communication?
1: Yeah.
2: Just disappear.
1: And really quick, was the first date and the second date pretty close together in time as far as like days?
3: They were. Yeah. I mean, yeah, they were like a just under a week apart.
1: Okay.
3: So,
1: that shows interest.
3: They were quick and... Okay. So how do you go from, like, things are great to, I don't want to ever see you again.
1: Got you.
3: It's weird.
1: All right, so...
2: Figure it out.
1: Yeah, we'll play a song, come back, and call Mike, okay?
3: Thank you.
1: Yes, Adriana with us. Mike is coming up next with Make Up or Break Up. It's Joey and Lauren.

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1: It's Joey and Lauren. Okay, can adults drink milk? We've got some texts on that. This all started because Jason Momoa, I guess, did an interview and was asked, can adults drink milk? And he said, no, it's super weird, super creepy. We both kind of agree. I said, if you work on a dairy, I'll give you a break.
2: Go
1: round
2: off.
1: The milk. Yeah,
2: all the
1: go
2: milk.
1: Off. I have milk every hour of the day. But I do find, like, the whole argument is if you were on a date and your date ordered a glass of milk, can you imagine going out, like, a steakhouse and being like, 2% would be great on the rocks, honestly, would be awesome.
2: It would make me pause, for sure. Yeah. I'd have some thoughts. And a lot of you texting in, I got to say, I knew this was going to happen, but we've upset some people on our milk opinions.
1: We're here for it.
2: That's all right. You know what's great is we're not journalists, so we just have opinions and we throw them out there and see what happens. And this texter says, I'm 42 years old. I drink a glass of milk with dinner every night. I pay my taxes. I have a mortgage. Leave me alone.
1: Yeah, like let me enjoy my life. Listen, my brothers, two of my brothers, milk drinkers. I guarantee you they are upset with me if they hear this because they're going, I like my milk at night.
2: One of your brothers that comes to visit with his family, now they have 5 kids, but even when they had 3 or 4, when they would come, they would immediately go to the store and buy 2 gallons of milk and they would be staying for 2 days.
1: I know.
2: And
1: crazy.
2: I was like, oh my gosh, like, yeah, we love our milk. This one says, chocolate milk gets a lifetime exemption, guys. I'm 36.
1: Oh,
2: I will drink chocolate milk until I die. Okay,
1: Wait a second. Is chocolate milk worse or better?
2: Like more for kids?
1: Like, is it even more for kids? Chocolate milk? I mean,
2: why is it that chocolate milk seems more of a kid's drink, but I'm actually more okay with an adult drinking chocolate milk versus,
1: like,
2: regular milk?
1: That almost seems like a dessert option.
2: Yeah.
1: Like a dessert option could be, hey, we got a cookie, we got a brownie, or we got a glass of chocolate milk.
2: This text says, my dad is 68 and still orders milk at restaurants. The server always pauses for a second when he asks.
1: I assume most restaurants have milk because they use it in something, right? They use it in a sauce or ice cream.
2: We asked the question, are there any other drinks out there that would be weird for an adult to order? This text says, apple juice. Once you are old enough to drive, you should not be ordering an apple juice with your meal.
1: Okay, what about a hotel breakfast? They got the little juice stand where they got the little juice.
2: I think that's reserved for kids. Get your orange juice.
1: Orange juice is good.
2: Orange
1: juice is ageless.
2: I think so.
1: Cranberry juice is ageless.
2: Yes.
1: Cranberry juice, you can drink at any age.
2: Most kids don't even like it, so yes.
1: Apple, you're saying no.
2: I am saying and going on record saying that's weird.
1: Grape juice.
2: That's weird.
1: I think grape juice feels like it's for kids. Prune juice, adults at that point. So I wrote down, I wrote down a list. I'm going to throw out some obvious ones, like Capri Sun to me is too obvious. I don't know any adults that are like still buying Capri Sun. Kool-Aid, only for kids. Just in case someone's out there making Kool-Aid as an adult, don't think you can do it. Sunny D.
2: Okay,
1: I put Sunny
2: we've had
1: D
2: people
1: on the list.
2: Texting in Sunny D and Hawaiian Punch.
1: Oh, great. I didn't even write down Hawaiian Punch. So I wrote down Kool-Aid, Capri Sun, Sunny D. I'm going to throw in Hawaiian Punch. I also put down orange soda.
2: Wow.
1: I think orange soda. And the one that's going to get me so much hate, root beer. Root beer is for kids. I'm sorry.
2: I hate that I can't apologize. Give an argument on it because I also agree.
1: Where do you sit on cream soda?
2: I don't like cream soda. I feel like I'm Switzerland. I can't give an opinion because I don't like it.
1: So you don't look at someone that orders cream. First of all, I don't know where you can order it. That seems like a grocery store only kind of a soda. Like there's no restaurants that do it.
2: I would look at cream soda as like a dessert, like a chocolate milk.
1: Yeah.
2: So I'm okay with the chocolate milk. I'm okay with the cream soda.
1: What's crazy? I'm not joking you. I grew up with cream soda always in my house. Like cream soda was always a soda option on my house, which is wild because I can't even tell you the last time I had cream soda.
2: This text says, Shirley Temple's spot on. I know they're delicious, but you immediately become 9 years old at a wedding reception.
1: All right. I got, that's a good one. I got another one really quick. Pink lemonade opposed to lemonade, or
2: love pink lemonade. Get out of here.
1: Because I feel like specifically asking for pink lemonade feels different.
2: This texture says milk with dinner. Milk with dinner is okay, so but a casual glass of milk is not okay.
1: Correct me if I'm wrong. Milk with dinner was like the good old-fashioned sitcoms back in the day.
2: Spaghetti
1: Honey,
2: and
1: I'm
2: milk.
1: Home.
2: Spaghetti and milk.
1: Like, wasn't milk with dinner what you saw in, like, the Leave It to Beaver shows and all the 1950s sitcoms with, like, the dad in the shirt and tie? Mm-hmm. Like, I feel like everyone, like, Christmas Story, they're drinking milk at dinner mm-hmm. with meatloaf.
2: Yes. Mm-hmm. This texter says, I'm a dairy farmer. Drink your milk.
1: Yeah, oh, absolutely. Again, dairy farmer, you can go straight to the udder with that. It's fine. In fact, I'd like to try it out. Can I throw it out to milk a cow?
2: Can you stop?
1: What?
2: Can you stop?
1: Why can't I go straight from the udder to the mouth and just
2: milking
1: see if it works?
2: A cow. You're not... You can milk a cow with your hands. Stop it.
1: I'm just saying. I would like to try milk from the original source.
2: That's fine. We know some dairy farmers.
1: It's Joey and Lauren.
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13: Center. I'm KXLY meteorologist Matt Gray. Crank up the defroster this morning. It is a chilly, frosty start across the inland northwest. We'll see mostly sunny skies for a good portion of the day. Highs today will be in the middle and upper 60s. We'll see some cloudy skies overnight. Lows tonight will only be in the upper 40s and low 50s as we look for a cloudy, windy day coming up for Tuesday.

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2: All right, I told you earlier, it is quesadilla day today. And then I was saying, back in college, it was like $3.95 for the chicken quesadilla at Taco Bell. I found out what it costs now. I want you to guess. One chicken quesadilla.
3: I'm going to go $3.99. It's $3.99.
2: Girl, in this economy?
3: Are you freaking kidding me for one quesadilla?
2: I'm not kidding you.
3: I mean, I'll eat it. I'll buy it. $4.99.
2: Come on now.
3: $5.59.
2: Come on now. Lauren, I'm no. Times are changing, man.
3: $6.50?
2: $6.49. And I used to throw down two of those. That means back in the day, you know, that would be like a $12 snack for me.
3: Oh, my.
2: Yeah.
3: Is it huge? Has it gotten bigger? I need to go get one to try it out. See, this is what happens when your girl just goes off the value menu everywhere I go.
2: Yeah,
3: I don't realize what the inflation really looks like I just get the dollar items that I can
2: find. You have people dropping $16 in a fast food restaurant nowadays. So
3: there you go. You
2: make a quesadilla. You know what's great about quesadillas? Like the easiest thing to make at home. Like make it at home. A little cheese, little tortilla.
3: Yeah, but probably still roll through and get one of those. That's right.
2: We get one on your way home to make another one, is what you need to do. All right, we are going to play Listener versus Lauren next on ZZU.

0: 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You're waking up with Joey and Lauren.
1: It's Joey and Lauren, and let's play Listener versus Lauren. We got Jared playing with us today. What's going on, Jared?
2: How's it going?
1: Oh, we're doing wonderful. Can't wait for you to take down Lauren in trivia. Okay, Jared,
3: yes,
1: we're
3: going to
1: kick Lauren out of the studio right now. She will not be able to hear these questions. I'm not going to lie. I feel like these questions maybe are a little more difficult than normal. But, Jared, you just sound smart, so I think we'll be good, all right? Here we go. Question number one. In football, how many points is a safety worth?
2: Two.
1: There we go. Oh, sorry, wrong button. You're good.
2: Oh, man.
1: 2 points for a safety. You are correct. Question number two. The names Mars and Murray later stand for what popular candy? Mars and Murray, those two names later on created a candy company, and it stands, those two names now later stand for what candy? Very popular
2: Mars
1: candy.
2: Mars Bar?
1: Oh, close. I mean, you know what? I have to give it to you because, yes, Mars Bar, but I was looking for M&M. So Mars and Murray created the M&M's, and that's why they call it M&M. But Mars Bar is named after Mars, so I got to give it to you. Okay? Question number three. How many dots are there in total on a standard six-sided die? Do some
2: math.
1: How many
2: dots?
1: How many dots are on a one dice? One six-sided die. How many total dots are there?
2: Oof.
1: Yeah, don't be afraid of a little math. Come on.
2: Let's go with 25.
1: Oh, close. All right. Here we go. We're bringing Lauren back in. That math one's a little bit difficult. Okay, Lauren's back in studio. Here we go. Jared, stay on the line. Don't give away any hints. Lauren, ready?
3: Okay, yes, I'm ready.
1: Question number one. In football, how many points is a safety worth?
3: 2 points.
1: 2 points.
3: I just did the safety signal.
1: Lauren likes football, but I didn't know if you knew safety because it's a rare play. Like, it rarely happens. All right, question number two. The name Mars and Murray later stood for what popular candy?
3: Mars and Murray. The Mars bar. I don't know. Mars bar? Mars?
1: Okay, we're in the...
3: Chocolate bar?
1: So, technically, you did the same thing that Jared did. Yes, technically, the Mars bar is named after Mars, but I was looking for M&M because Mars and Murray.
3: Well, then don't give it to me. No, I didn't get you
1: I
3: the
1: gave
3: M&M.
1: It to Jared.
3: Oh, okay, all right, that's fair.
1: All right, so now question number three comes down to this. How many dots in total are there on a standard six-sided die? Total dots.
3: 22.
1: Whoa.
3: 21. Dang it.
1: All right, so you and Jared tied. Jared said 25, you said 22. Answer was 21. The name Mars and Murray, you both got me with the loophole. Yes, the Mars bar is named after Mars, but Mars and Murray turned into M&M's.
3: I got it. Okay, I didn't know that about M&M. I didn't know that's how it got its name.
1: And thank goodness you both know football. A safety worth 2 points.
2: That's right.
1: There you go.
3: On the same wavelength.
2: Go Broncos.
1: Okay, all right. Yeah, there we go. Go Broncos. Okay, so there you go. Jared, we're going to hook you up because we love you. How does that sound?
2: Sounds great.
1: Yeah, Ty always goes to you. So stay on the line. We're going to get your information. It's Joey and Lauren.
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1: It's Joey and Lauren. I don't know if I can do this, but I feel like you were raised like this. Of course, it's gone viral. Of course, the parent is acting like they reinvented the wheel. And everyone's now saying, oh my gosh, this is the best method to do a road trip with kids. But we've all been there. Well, maybe not all of us. But if you've done a road trip with kids, you know that feeling where it's like, wait, when's the best time to go? Because you want them to sleep a little bit. You don't want them to be bored. Also, can kids even be bored on road trips now with the iPads and the technology and all that stuff? It's crazy, right?
2: Road trips when we were kids don't exist as road trips now. They just don't.
1: But there's a mom that's gone viral for basically saying the method is you leave at 9:30 at night. You will literally make your trip go way faster and way quicker if you drive all night. Did you grow up road tripping all night? Where you'd leave at night?
2: My dad would do this.
1: Leave at night.
2: We would leave at night or we would leave in the middle of the night. So I have memories of my dad waking me up at like 2 in the morning. And I'm in my pajamas and I'm all like, my stuff was already packed. I'd go to the bathroom. They'd get us in the car. It was pitch dark out. We're all still in our jammies. We're all still lethargic and tired. And we would all just fall asleep in the car. My dad would drive. Now, that to me is a little disruptive. I can't imagine waking up our kids at 2 or 3 in the morning because I'm not confident they would go back to sleep. They'd probably be excited to be in the car. But driving at night, here's the problem. I know people that do this. How do you keep yourself awake?
1: That's what I don't know. So they did this whole thing of you take a bunch of naps the day before. So how she planned it out is it was a 12-hour trip, and they said they got it done in 13 hours or like 12 and a half hours. Mm-hmm. But she's like, literally, with my kids, if we did this during the day, it would have taken 15 hours because we would have stopped all these times. But the kids slept for like 6.5 hours to begin with. Which is just amazing.
2: I guess you have to have good child, like you have to have good car sleepers.
1: You do.
2: Because some kids are like, I can't sleep upright. You know what I mean? Like sleeping upright in my car seat is not as comfortable as if I were in my bed.
1: But I thought about this and so many parents are like, oh my gosh, we've done this and it's the best way to do it. I have two questions. First of all, don't love the idea of making sure the two adults can stay awake all night. As much as you say like, oh, you can take a nap beforehand. I'm like, I can't imagine a 12-hour trip starting at 9:30 p.m. That actually freaks me out. The second part is, what the heck happens when you arrive to your destination at 9:30 in the morning?
2: And the kids are
1: ready to go.
2: Yeah.
1: And you're exhausted.
2: And how do you recover from it?
1: And how do you bounce back from it?
2: Like, it's like jet lag.
1: Yeah. Like, I'm like, imagine you are starting your day when you just got done driving 12 hours. And now you're supposed to be up for another 12 hours and your kids are supposed to be in good moods. Like, I don't know about that.
2: I think you end up being awake for 24 hours. I think that's what it is.
1: And you just bite it?
2: Because,
1: like a bullet?
2: Yeah, because I think what happens is so maybe you take a nap beforehand, you chug your coffee, your energy drinks, whatever. You're awake all night. That's great. But you get there and then you start to get tired, but your kids need you.
1: Yeah, that's the thing.
2: The day need you. And then you're probably going to be awake until your kids go to bed that night at 9:30.
1: See, that's my problem. My problem would be when it's like noon the next day and I'm on 16 straight hours also driving all night. My kids slept, though, and they're ready to go to the park, and I'm like, I need to sleep.
2: I would be a useless parent. That's for sure. I'd be a useless parent, and I would be very irritable. So our kids, like, I'd probably be snappy with the kids because I just naturally, you're tired.
1: We were like a 5 a.m. or 6 a.m. family road trip, if I remember right. And I will say there's something about when you've already driven like 2-3 hours and the sun just starts to like peek up. Like, that's a great feeling.
2: What we used to do when our kids were really little and they were still nappers, when we had to go on any road trip to visit family or whatever, we would start the drive around nap time. Remember that? So if our kid went down for a nap at noon.
1: Yeah, you'd leave at like 11.
2: We would leave right before nap time. And just naturally with his body clock, he ended up falling asleep from his nap in the car. Doesn't work that way
1: anymore. Our oldest does not sleep in the car anymore. Have you noticed that?
2: No.
1: Our oldest son is just like, I'm not sleeping in the car. I'm in the car.
2: He'll sleep anywhere except his bed after we put him in bed 13 times.
1: The anxiety of falling asleep would freak me out. But apparently that's the way to do it. And everyone's saying, so if you've got a road trip coming up, leave at 9:30 at night. Don't tell you. I didn't tell you anything.
2: Okay.
1: It's Joey and Lauren.

0: show that awkward moment. Danielle gets broken up with. And that's awkward enough, but wait till you find out the timing of this is terrible.
1: Yeah, a little bit of a hang up. What should Danielle do? Don't miss it. It's next, That Awkward Moment on Joey and Lauren.
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1: That was awkward.
2: That awkward moment
1: with Joey and Lauren in the morning.
3: It's Joey and Lauren. It's that awkward moment, and Danielle is with us, and she got broken up with, which is it's always tough, right? It's never fun to be going through a breakup, but it is worse because of what she secretly had planned. Danielle, you for joining us on that awkward moment. How are you doing?
4: Hi. Yeah, you know, feeling a little bit awkward.
3: Yeah.
5: Yeah. First and foremost, so sorry to hear what happened. But now it sounds like you're dealing with something even more tricky.
4: Yeah. And I would love your advice. So I recently broke up with my boyfriend, or, you know, we broke up, rather. And that's awkward enough. And what he doesn't know is that I have planned this kind of secret trip for him and his birthday, which was this surprise football themed trip.
3: Okay.
5: And he broke things off with you.
4: He
5: didn't know that you have a surprise trip. Like, this is something he doesn't know about, didn't know about, and you had all the things planned?
4: Yeah. Yeah. No, I have the airfare, the hotel, you know, I got the tickets for to see his favorite football team. And I'm one of those people where I always want to save money, you know, and I ended up getting a lot of these things that were non-refundable.
3: So you, which, by the way, we've all been there. They give you all these options to save money. And, you know, it's like, hey, you can't cancel it. You can't. So airfare,
5: yeah,
3: all that. Yeah.
5: Is expensive.
3: Oh, yeah.
5: For it.
3: Well,
5: yeah.
3: And I mean, listen, if you've seen the price difference of hotels with non-refundable and refundable, you can save some money. So now what do you do? Like, this is so this is so awkward because this is not like exactly a trip that you can just take anybody on.
4: Right. So I don't know what to do. Like, I'm kind of wondering if I should ask him if he wants to buy it from me, like tell him what my plans were and ask him to buy it for me. You know, he says he still wants to be friends, but like,
5: but going like, would be a little uncomfortable.
3: Yeah, there's no part of you that wants to go on this trip, even though you've broken up.
4: Yeah.
3: But yeah, I can't imagine. So that's an interesting thing, throwing out buying the trip.
5: Yeah, I've never even thought. I didn't even think that at all. Like, that didn't cross my mind when I read your message or even just hearing you explain it. My thought was, you ask a girlfriend to go with you. Like, bring one of your friends. Why not? Like, if you already have the time off for work, like, have you already organized your time off to be there?
4: Yeah, except I don't, like, this isn't my thing. It was all
5: so you don't
4: for
5: even
4: him.
5: Care about
4: like,
5: it at all.
4: Like,
5: it was just
4: on him. Okay. Yeah.
5: I was going to say, if you cared, like, and you already had time off of work, whatever.

0: I'd say, psh, go. Bring a friend. Enjoy your time off. Go to the game.
1: To
0: do
1: a
0: the
1: football
0: things.
1: Game
0: but if you
1: that
0: don't
1: you're
0: care,
1: not. Yeah,
0: if you don't care about it.
1: I mean, I'm thinking this was a full trip planned for him, and like the whole focus is on him. And so, yeah, like that's. I mean, if I didn't like a certain football team, maybe I'd go on the trip, but like taking work off and all that stuff.
0: Yeah, I mean, okay, so maybe he would want to go and bring one of his friends, and you can ask him to buy
1: yeah,
0: it.
1: Yeah, you got it. You got to absolutely get something out of it. You know what I'm kind of glad during the breakup, Danielle? I'm glad you didn't bring up, well, I have this trip planned, because then I feel like it would have turned into this, oh, well, okay, let's go on the trip, and then that would be awful.
0: Is there an option to go on the trip with him as like a... sayonara, so long to the relationship. Like, it's like you're ending the relationship trip, or is that crazy?
2: I mean, I think I might be emotionally attached, if I'm being honest.
0: Yeah,
2: like,
0: yeah. So you don't want to go. I get it.
1: Yeah, yeah, I would. If this is his favorite football team, I can't imagine sitting there and not thinking about him. So, you know what? Maybe you can find, look in the fine print, Danielle. Some of those things you can cancel it for something. So, you know, hey, listen, the relationship has died, so maybe you can say there's been a death in the family. Huh?
0: Oh.
1: Huh? Something like that, maybe?
2: That's an idea.
1: Okay, it's just an idea. Maybe there's been a death. It's been, my heart is broken. They don't need to know that, but there's been a death. Maybe you can. We had one time I had a plane ticket, and I bought the non-refundable, you know, cheap ticket, and I did call them and explained it was a family emergency, and they actually did refund me, even though it wasn't. I had to get to the 1-800 number and talk to someone forever.
0: So here's what you can do. You can sell the tickets to the game. So
1: that's
0: you,
1: true.
0: You can do that on TickPick, Ticketmaster, whatever you want to choose.
1: Yeah.
0: You can sell the tickets, okay, so you'll make some money back that way. As far as the airfare, maybe if you do cancel, it just rolls into points, so you can use it for another trip in the future. So you may not get your money back, but it'll be airline points or whatever. Hotel, that's if you want. You can't really sell a hotel room. And if it's non-refundable, it's non-refundable. But is there an option to go to that city, enjoy the hotel, explore the city,
1: and not go to the game?
0: Go on a trip and make a trip out of it, but don't make a football trip out of it, if that makes sense. So there's an option, too.
2: Yeah, okay.
1: Maybe, I don't know. Or, you know, you just, I think you just force him to buy it.
0: We'll get
1: be like,
0: some
1: listen,
0: input.
1: Buddy. Yeah, we'll get some input on that awkward moment. Do you have any awkward stories where a breakup happens at the worst possible time? Text us 68719. We'll get your answers coming up. It's Joey and Lauren.

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1: It's Joey and Lauren. It's that awkward moment. So, oh my gosh. Danielle gets broken up with by her boyfriend, but she did not tell him that she had an elaborate football trip already planned, booked for, paid for, all of it. She's like me. She likes to save a few bucks, so she did the non-refundable. I do that all the time. I'm like, oh, I'm going to go on this trip. What could happen? And so you want to talk about awkward? And it's a football trip for his favorite football team. So
2: yeah,
1: she's
2: this
1: like,
2: trip was for him. Yeah, she doesn't care about the team or the game.
1: Yeah, if this was a resort at a hotel, boom, bring a girlfriend, have a great time. She's like, no, this is like literally going to a football game that I'm not really interested in. It's his thing.
2: Yeah, so what do you do? I mean, some people saying sell the trip, like see if anyone you know will buy it from you. Like personal people that you can count on where they can just send you a Venmo and you transfer everything in their name, I guess.
1: Do you dial up the sadness? Do you dial up the like whole like, oh my gosh, I can't believe my boyfriend broke up with me. Please take this trip.
2: I would just be like, I just want to get my money back. Like that's all I care about. But okay, a lot of suggestions on this. This one says, I'm petty enough that I would go take amazing pictures and make sure he eventually finds out how much fun I had watching his team without him.
1: That's another point. Like, depending on how petty you want to be like, wow. Especially if he's never seen his team in person. Like, this was going to be his first football game. Can you imagine?
2: Oh.
1: And you still go?
2: Yeah. No kidding. This one says, okay, sell the game tickets. That you can do. Keep the hotel. Change the flight to your best friend's name, if the airline will allow it. Spa, dinner, shopping, all of it. New vacation.
1: That's probably the play.
2: Use the money that you sell the tickets and spend that on going to dinner, doing spa, doing stuff.
1: But mentally, could you shake it off and be like, I'm going to make this a trip about me? Depending on.
2: I think so.
1: So you think if you plan a trip for me and let's say something tragic happened, you would still go on the trip?
2: I would convince myself I deserve it. I'm like, yeah, I deserve this.
1: Did you hear what I said? Something tragic happened?
2: Yeah, I'm going on the trip. I'll take the kids.
1: So if I died right before you planned a trip, you would still go on the trip?
2: When is the trip? Right after you die? Then no. But if it's like a year, if I book this all out.
1: Let's say it's like a month later.
2: Yeah, I'll probably go on the trip. What's wrong with that? You would want me to go on the trip. You would want me to stay at home and sulk?
1: But what if it was the trip it was for... me.
2: Exactly. That's
1: okay.
2: The
1: all
2: point.
1: Right. Fine. Go on the trip.
2: And you're selfish even after death.
1: I just feel like going on vacation after your husband dies feels a little weird.
2: No, don't look at it as celebrating his death. It's I'm going because he would want me to go, and I'll bring the children, and he would want us to have good memories.
1: All right.
2: Together.
1: Fine. Go ahead.
2: This one says everyone who says go anyway is just ignoring that she doesn't even like football. If you go, you'll end up spending more money on food, Ubers, etc.
1: That's
2: to
1: a fair
2: go
1: point.
2: On a vacation you don't care about.
1: If you can sell the football tickets, depending on how expensive they were, you're probably still. I mean, maybe you'd still end up spending money. I don't know.
2: Yeah.
1: I just know that I could not sleep with myself just allowing a trip to just not happen, even though I paid for it.
2: I would.
1: Someone's going on that trip. Someone.
2: Sell the football tickets. Use the flights and hotel. You're already going to a new city. Turn it into a girls' weekend and do anything else besides the game.
1: But do you think if you see a bunch of people walking around, like, I don't know what game it is, if it's like a Packers game, you see a bunch of people in Packers gear, do you feel like you'd be like, oh my gosh, that's my boyfriend or something like that?
2: No.
1: Just
2: I mean,
1: no? Okay.
2: I wouldn't. Right. That feels very extra to be triggered by that. But maybe. This one says, do not give him the trip, which some people have suggested. They said it was technically meant for him, but no, that was a boyfriend gift, and he is no longer the boyfriend.
1: Yeah, so do not give him the trip for sure, and also do not try to bite the bullet and go on the trip anyway.
2: This one says take your dad or your brother or whoever in your life loves football.
1: Okay.
2: Say, yeah, take somebody else and make it a fun family trip instead of a romantic
1: trip. You could rub
2: it
1: in on Instagram, that's for sure, man.
2: Oh,
1: that's
2: 100%.
1: For freaking sure. Well, you can keep texting us. It's Joey and Lauren.

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1: It's Joey and Lauren. It's Monday debate time. Our dumb argument of the week. We're going best pasta dish. What is it? Who doesn't like pasta? Is there anybody out there?
2: They're
1: with the amount of different sauces, toppings, all the stuff you can do. You can't be out there someone that's just like, I don't like any pasta.
2: Yeah, no, I love pasta. Does mac and cheese count? When we're talking pasta, can someone say mac and cheese?
1: It's a pasta. It's a pasta with a sauce.
2: Yeah, it's like, sauce.
1: If you can't do gluten, I get that. But I'm saying, like, is there anybody that artistically does not like to eat pasta? Like, it's a preference.
2: Pasta is never my number one choice. Like, if we were going to go out and it's like, where do you want to eat? In the back of my mind, popping up an Italian place.
1: See, that's
2: place.
1: All I think about.
2: I think about Mexican normally first, or other types of food, like pub-style food, like sandwiches, salads. Like, I kind of forget about
1: pasta. You
2: don't
1: think about a big old bowl of pasta?
2: But when it's in front of me, let me tell you, I love it. I'm going to go classic here. I am going to go a chicken fettuccine, I think, is the best because it's classic. What?
1: Just so, it's like saying vanilla ice cream is your favorite ice cream flavor.
2: I like it. I like a lot. I can't tell you which one's the best, but I feel like that one.
1: So chicken fettuccine Alfredo?
2: Yeah, like a chicken fettuccine Alfredo.
1: Grilled chicken?
2: Yeah.
1: A little parsley?
2: Absolutely.
1: Okay, let me throw out one more. How about broccoli? Do you like broccoli in it?
2: A lot of people like
1: broccoli and fettuccine.
2: I love it. Although I don't feel like that's the true Italian way, but I do like that. I do like it. I also love, oh my gosh, I love pesto. I love a vodka sauce. Love mac and cheese. We're including that.
1: You missed
2: penne,
1: vodka
2: lasagna.
1: Sauce is the answer. Vodka sauce is the answer. Here's the thing with pasta. Alfredo's too much and too heavy, and spaghetti's too boring. But you know what is the most amazing thing? When spaghetti and fettuccine have a little baby. So I'll tell you what my real order is. If I just go off the cuff, I get a chicken parmesan, and then I get a side of fettuccine Alfredo, or just something with Alfredo. And then I let that chicken parm bleed in to my fettuccine, and then it turns into a nice pink sauce, and it's a mix of everything. But...
2: Well, wait. You do a chicken parm. So it's already on top of noodles with sauce.
1: No.
2: No?
1: That's so Olive Garden of you. No. Chicken parm is just...
2: There's no noodles?
1: They typically come with a side of noodles, but it doesn't have to be on top of noodles. Chicken parm is the chicken cutlet with the breading, with the sauce, and with the cheese on top. That's a chicken parm.
2: So why
1: parm.
2: Not just get your side of noodles with Alfredo?
1: I just said that. That's
2: you
1: what
2: said
1: I do.
2: You get like a separate plate of Alfredo, and then you mix it up.
1: I do my chicken parm, and then for my noodles, I get it in an Alfredo sauce, and then I let the two have a baby.
2: This feels like it can't be considered on the Monday debate because you're not being realistic. It's like, what's the best pasta dish? Not what's the one you make all the substitutions on.
1: Penne alla vodka. It's a grown-up dish. Penne alla vodka. Or spicy rigatoni. But if you want me to pick, spicy rigatoni sometimes is too spicy and I got to go to the toilet right after and date night through it. So I'm going penne alla vodka.
2: Okay.
1: It's a grown-up dish. Like, every time I order chicken Alfredo, I feel like I'm a kid. You know, I just feel like I'm like, oh, chicken Alfredo. So I feel like penne alla vodka, I still get, you know, the real authentic Italian. I can't even talk.
2: Feeling okay over there.
1: Yeah.
2: Yeah, I'm just saying, I like your idea with the chicken parm, but I feel like for debate purposes, you have to say an actual dish.
1: Penne alla vodka.
2: Okay.
1: Final answer.
2: Penne alla vodka.
1: Even though I like to do a chicken parmesan.
2: What about a baked ziti? That's good.
1: See, it's just too much for me.
2: Or like a gorgonzola. Like,
1: okay, now we're getting really
2: pasta.
1: Unique.
2: Pasta, ooh. Mm.
1: What's your least favorite pasta dish? Mine would be spaghetti and meatballs. I have never craved spaghetti since I was like 12 years old.
2: Okay, I don't crave
1: craved
2: it, but when
1: it.
2: I have it, I go, ooh.
1: But like I've never gone to a restaurant and ordered spaghetti.
2: What is one that's kind of... I would say ravioli. I'm never like... Ravioli is never my first...
1: Well, they don't have enough. I don't need six. I need 16.
2: Yeah. I always feel like I don't get enough of the ravioli.
1: Yeah, it drives me nuts.
2: And it's so hard to eat. Like, how do you eat ravioli? Because a lot of times they serve it to you in a bowl.
1: Don't
2: and I can't cut it in half to eat it. But then sometimes the ravioli pockets are so big, I look like an animal just shoving the whole thing in my mouth.
1: No, shove the whole thing in your mouth. Tortellini, yay or nay?
2: Oh, I like tortellini.
1: I like tortellinis.
2: I'm good with it.
1: You got to be filled, though. Some of these tortellinis you buy at the grocery store, the frozen ones, like an ounce of cheese. I mean, just like the teeniest tiny bit of cheese in them.
2: So I am shocked you did not say what I thought was your favorite dish, and that is gnocchi. You always go after gnocchi. Anywhere we go, you get the gnocchi.
1: Why did I forget about gnocchi? Does that count, though? I mean, it's a pasta and potato.
2: I don't know.
1: All right. I'm sorry. For gnocchi all intents and purposes,
2: I'm going to say, yeah.
1: Gnocchi is the answer.
2: Gnocchi.
1: It does look like larva. It's not the most attractive dish. It looks like little bugs, but gnocchi is the answer.
2: I feel like it stacks up in my stomach.
1: Okay, really quick.
2: I feel like it's hard to digest.
1: Before we end the Monday debate, your house-made spaghetti by mom, were you guys, you mixed the sauce in or you topped the sauce on?
2: Topped it. I'll tell you too what my mom did.
1: We were top two, and
2: do.
1: I always wanted to be a mixed family.
2: My mom did ground beef.
1: Yep, so did my parents.
2: And Jimmy Dean sausage.
1: Okay, I've never done that, but that sounds good.
2: And it was good, and then she'd also cut up like peppers and onions.
1: Okay, so you did the noodles, and then you did a spoonful of sauce on top.
2: Yes.
1: I just begged my mom all the time, I'm like, mix it together.
2: No.
1: And my mom's like, no, we're not mixing it.
2: No, you don't mix it. You top it.
1: What's the Italian way to do it? I don't know. I have no idea. That is the Monday debate. It's Joey and Lauren. Hey, it's Joey and Lauren, and if you want to help those affected by the wildfires, we have a great resource for you.
2: All you need to do is text the word GIVE to 509-441-0929. We'll send a link straight to your phone featuring organizations that are accepting all sorts of donations.
1: So right now you can help. 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
2: I'm KXLY meteorologist Matt Gray. Crank up the defroster this morning. It is a chilly, frosty start across the inland northwest. You see mostly sunny skies for a good portion of the day. Highs today will be in the middle and upper 60s. We'll see some cloudy skies overnight. Lows tonight will only be in the upper 40s and low 50s as we look for a cloudy, windy day coming up for Tuesday.
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3: What's up, ZZU? Good morning. We are Joey and Lauren. I am boycotting something, by the way, this week. I am going to be boycotting MLB playoffs. Mariners, tough time. After being one win away from the World Series, they don't even make the playoffs. I can't do it. So I can't watch.
4: Sure is an interesting roller coaster being a Mariners fan.
3: Big Dumper did not have the Big Dumper year we thought he would. He gave it all last year.
4: I know.
3: He should have saved some.
4: He gave all the dumpage last year.
3: All the dumpage. By the way, I'm on the lookout now that we are going to be in October by the end of the week. I am on the lookout. I'm saying early next week, mark my words, early next week, someone is going to have some sort of Christmas theme in our neighborhood. I just know it. I just got a feeling.
4: Oh, yeah, that happens.
3: You think so? Before Halloween, sure. Even?
4: Well, I saw people hanging up Christmas lights the other day.
3: Partly because
4: you want to get it done before your roof freezes and it's too cold. But I think it's coming.
3: Someone's going to do it. And then it starts off and it's just going to spread. And everyone's going to be like, well, the Johnsons put up their Christmas lights, so let's do it. Let's just wait, people, please. All right, trending stories are next.
4: This is the sign that you apparently have a well-behaved child. Next on 92.9 ZZU.

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1: It's Joey and Lauren with your trending stories. Lauren, what's trending?
2: I'm really trying to think about this new research done by scientists and toddlers and well-behaved children, and if I believe it or not. Scientists just revealed it's a bizarre sign that you have a well-behaved toddler. Children who blink more, think more. They say researchers found that spontaneous and rapid eye blinking is a sign of higher performance on cognitive flexibility tasks in children.
1: Like it's like you're thinking, blink, blink,
2: ages,
1: blink, blink.
2: Ages, yep, 3 to 6. They said that association is linked to brain activation in some part of your brain, which actually controls the functioning for planning and focus, therefore being better behaved. Do you agree? Do you believe this?
3: Do you know how often people blink? Is that something I should know? Should I be like, oh, yeah, you know Johnson in accounting? Yeah, big blinker.
2: Watch out for that.
3: He's always refreshing his eyeballs.
2: I'm trying to think of our kids. I'm like, have I seen or noticed? No. In fact, they just give me the blank stares. Yeah. There's no blinking at all. It's like, what did you say?
3: I'm going to look at this. What animals blink the least? There's got to be an animal out there that blinks like once every 5 minutes, right? There's got to be some sort of animal.
2: Is it a sloth?
3: Snakes, they're so slow. Snakes don't blink. Fish don't blink. Geckos have no eyelids, so they just lick their eyes clean. Sharks don't blink. Frogs blink very infrequently.
2: Sharks don't blink? I mean, I guess their eyes are wet under the water, so they have the moisture already. That's crazy.
3: Birds don't really blink either.
2: Wow, I'm learning so much today about blinking. Thank you for the lesson.
3: Fish. I've never seen a fish blink.
2: Well, I've never been close enough to a fish underwater while it's alive. I've seen dead fish.
3: Yeah, but you've never been to an aquarium?
2: I have, but a fish tank? I'm not paying attention to their eyeballs.
3: By the way, did you hear about those robbers that broke it? Oh my gosh. Robbers broke into a house. This is a good trending story. They broke into a house, accidentally broke a fish tank. Before they left, they filled the kitchen sink up with water and put the fish in there. So save the fish life. So they stole your stuff.
2: Save the fish, but steal everything else. Wow,
3: so,
2: morals.
3: Yeah, like do you think that helped them sleep better? I'd be like, hey, Gary, I know we're criminals, but we saved a fish today.
2: Do you know what they took?
3: No, but I know that the owners like came home and were like, what happened? And then they saw their kitchen sink was full and their goldfish was in there.
2: That's kind of crazy. McDonald's might be looking to help customers using weight loss drugs like GLP-1s with a possible menu makeover. Could we see McDonald's launching a GLP-1 menu?
3: Oh, I'm sure they will. Well, if people are eating less on GLP-1s, which we know they are, then they still want to make their money. Because what they don't want is they don't want you rolling through McDonald's and being like, oh, I just need one little cheeseburger. So what they're going to do is they're going to call it the GLP's burger. And they're going to, you know, they're going to charge you the same price for less food. Would you like some Wegovy fries?
2: McPeptides. For me, I just kind of feel like, are people going to, it's going to be, the price is not going to fit, if that makes sense.
3: Yeah,
2: right? Because they're going to want to make up their money.
3: No restaurant wants to lose money on people on GLP-1s.
2: So just get the burger and not the fries. They don't want that? They don't want people to just get a la carte?
3: They just need their profit margins to stay the same. Yeah, what restaurant goes from everyone eating big portions to everyone's on a GLP-1 and doesn't want to eat anything and is just going to be cool with that? I've heard the pizza industry has struggled since GLP-1s came out.
2: Really?
3: Because if you're on Ozempic, you're not like, oh my gosh, I need some stuffed crust cheesy bread.
2: The cravings, the brain noise, or food noise or whatever. Okay. Gen Z right now, there's a trend in ghosting their dates over splitting the bill. So splitting the bill is becoming a topic of conversation once again. They said that people have ghosted, blocked, or unfollowed people because they have gone on a date in order to avoid making good on a promise to split a bill.
3: Wow. This is great. I mean, our morals and values are just sky high right now. I will say, I have met a couple of fellas that are single and that avoid dating because it's expensive. Because they do cover the bill.
2: It is very expensive.
3: So, economy's tough. Mm-hmm. Food has probably gotten more expensive. Can't you see someone? If you're a single dude and you're trying to be the traditional, I'll pay for the bill, I mean, and you're trying to go on 2 dates a week at probably $100 a pop, who's got money for that?
2: I took our kids to a fast food restaurant the other day that normally is reasonably priced. We've been there a lot, and it was so expensive. Yep. I was like, what has happened? And those are some of your trending stories.
3: It's Joey and Lauren.
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1: It's Joey and Lauren. All right, I am down for parent hacks. Any parenting hack you got. Lauren found one from a friend of yours on Instagram.
2: Yeah, this is a friend of the show, and I am so sorry. I am blanking on the account name, and I know you're probably hearing this, so please text us and tell me your name. But I saw this, I watched your video, and then, of course, it disappeared. Because
1: one of those algorithm things, you see it, and then you never see it again for the rest of your life.
2: I cannot find it. And it's like, oh my gosh. And I've searched everywhere, but I apologize. I know we've met before. And if you could just tell me your name one more time, I will give you the credit for this hack. But it's genius. As long as you're okay with uploading a photo of your child to ChatGPT, which a lot of people are fine with doing that. And I actually think that this is quite genius.
1: So it's AI. Okay.
2: It does have to do with AI. So what the video shows is she's got her three cute kids and she has them all individually sit on like a stool up against a blank wall in her home. And she's got them all like dressed nice. You know, everybody's ready for the day. She snaps a photo with her phone. Okay. And she shows the whole process. She sends it to ChatGPT and says, keep the child exactly the same. So keep the photo exactly the same, but make it look like a school picture. And it sent her what it would look like, and identical
1: genius
2: to what the school produces through those portrait companies.
1: With the little blurred background.
2: With like the blue or the green little like Mod Podge background. It looked exactly like a school photo that you would get back in the mail. And she goes, three kids, school photos in this economy? Yeah, no thanks.
1: It is expensive.
2: It is very expensive. We just got our sons, both of our kids, they're back to school. Their school pictures form where you have to order. And of course, they may make the most expensive one, the download, because everybody wants
1: the download.
2: They know
1: that now, yeah. Yeah, now, if you want a wallet-sized photo, poof, it's like $3. It's easy.
2: Yeah.
1: But now, if you want something that you have on your phone, that's where the pricey one is.
2: So I just thought she was genius for doing that. Like, I would have never thought about it. So she had them all dressed up and ready for a picture day, but just took it with her phone. And she just said,
1: you know what's kind of nice
2: make it look like a school photo.
1: Is our kids have their picture day, I think, next week. I have no idea how they're going to act or how they're going to, right? Like, I feel like now our kids, for whatever reason, take pictures for other people way better than they take pictures for us. We have that famous story a couple years ago. We forgot picture day. Our son's hair's all messy. It's one of the best photos because he wasn't even prepared. He was like, wait, what?
2: And he has
1: what?
2: The best smile ever.
1: Yeah,
2: but
1: he's just like grinning from ear to ear.
2: Yeah, if I were to go smile or say cheese or what did we talk about the other day? Say,
1: what was it?
2: What was it? Oh my gosh, I'm blanking. It was just smile or say, hey.
1: Yeah.
2: But either way, I think that this is a very genius option for you if you're like, I don't want to spend money on the back-to-school photos.
1: It is kind of a genius thing. The other thing is, you don't have to get the photos. We made that decision with our son's football team. We said, you know what? We've got pictures from soccer. We got pictures from this. We got pictures from that. We're just not going to do it.
2: They were still doing it. We're not doing photos?
1: I think a mom's just going to take some photos.
2: See, I do want that, though.
1: Yeah, but what I'm saying is, like, if we actually think about it, are you really keeping every school year school photo, and where do you save it? So first, second, third, fourth, fifth grade, you just keep buying the photos?
2: Yes.
1: Okay.
2: I want the photos.
1: Because like we have our son's kindergarten graduation. Well, eventually, isn't that going to be moved down to because he's older? Or no, you plan on having that magnet?
2: Maybe, but we're going to have these memories because what happens if people all take a picture of my phone? What happens if something happens to the grid and or whatever they call it in the internet or the photos or
1: then
2: something
1: you have the
2: busts?
1: Magnet.
2: You got the photos. So her idea is genius. You can print them out.
1: That is kind of genius.
2: Cut them up. Print as many as you want. Give them to family members, grandparents, all of it. And Joey, when I say it looked exactly like a school photo, I wish I could find the video to show
1: you.
2: That's crazy. My stupid Instagram won't show me the video again. But it is identical. And the child still looked the same.
1: Sure.
2: So it's not like AI tweaked the kid. It looks totally the same.
1: Do you remember school photos and like the back? Like, I swear to you, I remember sitting on an old wooden bicycle. Am I crazy? Did anybody else for a school photo have to sit on a wooden like tricycle? Yeah. Or like the desk with like the apple on it. I'm like, okay, no kid just sits with a red apple on their desk and a ruler.
2: Stack,
1: just ready
2: stack
1: to go.
2: Of books, a protractor.
1: Yeah. Nah, I'm four. I can't even read yet. And I'm stacked with four dictionaries. Like, school. It's Joey and Lauren.

0: It's Joey and Lauren, make up or break up on its way. Mike sees Adriana's lock screen and goes,
1: no,
0: I'm
1: thanks.
0: Running. Yeah. I'm leaving.
1: It's make up or break up next on Joey and Lauren.
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1: It's Joey and Lauren. It's Make Up or Break Up. And Adriana went out with Mike a couple of times. They did a pickleball date, and then they did a sushi date. I'm definitely down with pickleball. Sushi's not my thing, but, you know, they got the... Everyone always tells me, well, do the deep-fried cooked shrimp. I mean, at that point, let me just get a cheeseburger. You guys are like, get the one with steak and french fries in it.
2: Someone's trying to convince you to like something you don't, right?
1: So, Adriana, let's bring you on to Make Up or Break Up. So, you've gone out at least twice with Mike, correct?
3: Correct, yes.
1: Okay. And pickleball was great, and then, in your opinion, sushi was great, but now you're not hearing from him?
3: Exactly. It makes no sense. Like, we had a great time.
1: Okay.
2: Okay. Right. And on the date, was there like some competitive trash talk or whatever on your first date with pickleball? Did that all go well?
3: I mean, a little, yeah, of course, which honestly I found cute and endearing in the fact that we could kind of trash talk each other and no one got offended. So that was a green flag in my opinion.
1: Okay.
2: I actually agree. I think if someone got offended or, you know, kind of shut down because of something like that, it would be a little bit of a, come on.
1: Yeah, I don't want someone that's like, oh, I don't care who wins, just have fun. But yeah. I also do need someone that's like, I'm going to remember this for the moment, till the day I die,
2: and
1: right?
2: On your date when y'all got sushi, did you talk about going out again? Like when you said goodbye?
3: Yeah, it was one of those things where, you know, the kind of the classic, like, this was really great. I can't wait to see you again kind of a thing. But, you know, then nothing, like literally nothing. So I don't understand how do you have two pretty solid dates and then just zero communication?
1: Yeah.
2: Just disappear.
1: And really quick, was the first date and the second date pretty close together in time as far as like days?
3: They were. Yeah. I mean, yeah, they were like a just under a week apart.
1: Okay.
3: So, they were quick and. Okay. So how do you go from, like, things are great to, I don't want to ever see you again.
1: Got you.
3: It's weird.
1: All right, so
2: figure it out.
1: Yeah, we'll play a song, come back, and call Mike, okay?
3: Thank you.
1: Yes, Adriana with us. Mike is coming up next with Make Up or Break Up. It's Joey and Lauren.

0: Ghosted? 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
1: It's Joey and Lauren. It's Make Up or Break Up. So, Adriana, you can hear some, like, frustration in her voice because she's just like, we go out, we play pickleball for our first date. Less than a week later, we're eating sushi. I am assuming this is just going to continue. And now I'm not hearing anything. So, obviously, Mike has a story to tell. So, let's chat with Mike.
2: Hello?
1: Hello, is this Mike?
2: Yeah, this is Mike.
1: Mike, hey, this is Joey and Lauren in the morning radio show.
3: What's up, Mike?
2: Okay, cool.
1: Okay, yeah, hey.
2: What's going on?
3: Do you have a second to chat?
2: Yeah, why not?
3: Okay, we're calling you because Adriana gave us your phone number, and she also said you guys have gone out a couple of times, and she said that she has not heard from you since you guys saw each other last time, and on our show, we try and help people get reconnected, and she wanted us to help her. So I don't know if you're willing to share what's going on. Are you just busy? Are you not interested anymore?
2: all right, so here's what happened. So we go on our second date, and we're having sushi, and she's got her phone. I see her phone, and there's a picture of us on her lock screen.
1: Of you two?
3: Okay.
2: Yeah.
1: When did you take this picture? I'm confused.
2: Okay, so we went out on a first date. We played pickleball. It was fun. Afterwards, she's like, hey, let's take a selfie. I'm like, okay, all good. Took a selfie. And then on the second date, that selfie is her lock screen.
1: Wow, okay.
2: That's moving a little fast for
1: me. Okay, so date one, you took a picture. Date two, the picture is her lock screen.
2: Yeah, she changed her wallpaper to our picture.
3: Are you somewhat flattered, though? Like, oh, that's kind of nice. Like, or are you creeped out?
2: No, I'm not. That's moving a little fast, actually.
1: Is a lock screen a big deal? Whoever makes your lock screen. I mean, I would say this. If Adriana was like at work and a coworker saw that, I would assume they'd be like, oh, is that your boyfriend?
3: Okay, right? But people do have those kind of rotating lock screens where it just kind of filters through a bunch of photos on your phone.
1: That is a good
3: point.
1: And
3: so maybe that's just one of the ones. And so when you happen to see her look at her phone, chances are that'd be kind of crazy that it happened all in that moment. But it could be that you just saw the photo of you guys at that moment because it was part of the cycle. Maybe? Or is it still weird?
1: Or was it still like you saw multiple times?
2: Yeah, it was still there anytime I looked at it.
1: All right.
3: So why not?
2: It was her lock screen. Well, that one photo.
1: I mean, she must like you a lot, right? Unless someone is just so flippant about their lock screen.
2: I don't know. But just chill.
1: Okay, all right. This is funny. The lock screen is now it's a stage in a relationship. Is the lock screen?
3: Well, now I feel bad bringing Adriana on the call because she's actually here and heard that. So I mean,
1: she's on the phone with your picture as the lock screen.
3: Well,
1: Adriana,
3: is it still on your lock screen?
4: I mean, it's not actually.
1: But I
4: don't understand why that's a big deal. I change it all the time, and it was a really cute picture of me and us, and showed that I liked pickleball. So what is it? Like, that's a type of a thing that you're just like, forget it, I'll never talk to you again?
2: Yeah, it just seems a little weird to me. So, yeah.
1: Okay. So it's a little weird to you, but
3: it feels extreme to just stop talking to somebody.
1: Yeah, I do too. Now, would it shock me? Yes, I would be pretty shocked if I looked down at a lock screen and I was like, oh, this is the girl that I met, you know, 2 weeks ago or whatever.
3: Communicate. If you see it, make a comment like, oh, that's interesting. And then maybe have a conversation about it. Don't just stop talking to somebody. I feel like it's kind of rude.
1: What is Mike supposed to say? Hey, Adriana, while we're enjoying our sushi, can you change your lock screen to like a puppy or something? I'm not ready for that pressure.
3: Well, Adriana, would you rather have that or rather be ghosted?
4: I mean, honestly, I just would rather a conversation. I would have rather him go, I'm not comfortable with that. And then I would have been like, oh, no big deal. It's not like it's the only photo I have on my phone. Let's be real.
1: Sure, okay.
4: I have other options. I just thought it was cute, and I was like, well, this is fun, and I threw it up there for, like, I don't know, a week or two, and now you know what it is? It's a picture of a chocolate cake that I made last night.
1: See,
4: because it was gorgeous and delicious.
1: So you are just a frequent wallpaper changer. I've had the same wallpaper for, like, a year and a half, and then there's people that are changing them, so I don't know if it's going to work out, but maybe Adriana, just keep us updated. I can't wait to see what's on the wallpaper
3: Adriana,
1: next week.
3: Put us on your wallpaper.
1: Yeah, put Joey and Lauren in the morning, all right? It's Joey and Lauren.

0: All right, what did we learn is coming up next, Lauren?
1: Road trip hacks. Dang, a lot of you texting in some good ideas for road trips next on Joey and Lauren.
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1: It's Joey and Lauren. It's time for What Did We Learn, Lauren, on the show today. We learned about road tripping. A mom has said the best way to leave a road trip is at 9:30 at night and drive through the night. Your kids aren't awake asking for breaks, asking for snacks, stopping at things. If you can just stay up, it's the best way to do it. We were a 5:30, 6 a.m. family. That's what we were. We were like, okay, just hit morning, let's go. And I didn't mind that. I can't imagine at 9:30 at night getting in a car, be like, all right, 12 hours, here we go.
2: Yep, I don't know if I could handle it. If I were driving all through the night, I would for sure be too drowsy to drive. Like, there's no way. Yeah. I could have shotgunned 3 Red Bulls and took in a nap earlier, and I really don't think I could do it. Plus, I don't really like driving in the dark. Driving in the dark is not fun.
1: Yeah,
2: my eyes can't handle it.
1: I think depending on where you live, driving overnight makes sense. If it's like freeway, there's no wildlife, maybe you're good. But you're right. Like, if it's middle of nowhere and you could have animals be popping out, that's not fun.
2: Some people saying they've done this, they like it, but yes, you are completely dead tired.
1: What's the longest you've been in a car?
2: 15 hours.
1: That's insane.
2: I thought it was 17 hours.
1: The most I've done is like 9. And I lost my mind.
2: My dad, it was terrible. I will tell you, stuff of nightmares, because I sat in the back of a van in between two car seats.
1: That's for a lot 16 of hours?
2: Crying kids. Oh, yeah. And this was the 90s. We didn't have iPads, tablets, digital anything.
1: It really is amazing.
2: I didn't have a Game Boy. Like, I literally just had a coloring book.
1: I think some people are wired to be able to do that. Others are not. I have never been that person. I've never been a person, like, I'm telling you, 9 hours is my limit.
2: I'll tell you one thing that's crazy, and that is stopping halfway and staying in a hotel was non-existent. Like, that didn't
1: even... It just didn't happen.
2: That wasn't even a thing. Not even something my family would consider. I think as I became an adult and I learned that people do that, I'm like, oh, yeah, that makes sense. But for whatever reason, when I was a kid, I didn't even know that was a thing.
1: Yeah, you had like a million half-siblings, so that would have been 2 hotel rooms.
2: Okay, so a lot of you texting in other road trip hacks. Okay, I like this one. This one says not having the kids asleep, but something that's worked for me to keep my kids happy is it takes more time, but they said we stop at some parks along the route
1: so our kids
2: can run around and burn energy during our break. So we stop to get gas or get food. We try to find a park that's close or somewhere where the kids could just run and play.
1: I'm not an expert, but this seems like, why isn't a big old gas station doing a park in the middle of it?
2: There you go.
1: Why doesn't a gas station on an interstate where you all know it's for people on road trips, why don't you put a park there, get your gas, get your snacks, let the kids run.
2: Let the kids play.
1: You're freaking welcome for that idea.
2: It's not a bad idea. Or even just like a big open grassy field.
1: Just with a bunch of grass.
2: Yeah, with maybe a swing set or one slide. Yeah. Like, it doesn't have to be a massive playground, but something to keep the kids happy.
1: This one's terrible. Says, me and my brother had to share a thermos, because my dad hated stopping so much.
2: No,
1: you've never peed in a car. I know you've tried to one time. I peed in a car.
2: Joey, I can't pee in a car.
1: Yeah, you've tried.
2: Yeah, I can't pee in a car.
1: You couldn't handle it.
2: If you're a lady listening right now and you've done this, can you text me and tell me how did you do that?
1: Yeah,
2: truly, how did you do that?
1: In my defense, I mean, Lauren is classic. Oh, we've only been on the road for 30 minutes. And you're like, I need to pee.
2: I know, it's because I drink all my, you know, energy drink or whatever at the beginning. I'm like, ooh.
1: It was a friend's road trip. I was with a friend's family, and they were like, we ain't stopping. And it was a Mountain Dew bottle. Still remember it. It was the worst. The worst.
2: I like this. Some people saying to keep your car clean and organized on a road trip because they get overstimulated with all the garbage and crumbs. They put silicone cupcake liners inside the cup holders to catch any sticky crumbs.
1: It's kind of genius,
2: easy to
1: too.
2: Clean. They also put like a shoe organizer, like a hanging organizer, multi pockets on the back of the seat where you can like easily organize all the things for the kids. I've also learned that some people will pack car bags for their kids for road trips, and each individual bag and like container holds all the things, or tackle boxes. Somebody texting in snackle boxes.
1: You get a fish tackle box. Yeah.
2: And you put multiple snacks in all of them, and each one of your kids has one.
1: Yeah. Well, if you missed any part of the show, listen to the Joey and Lauren On Demand podcast wherever you find podcasts. Be good.
2: Have fun.
1: It's Joey and Lauren.
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19: I'm KXLY meteorologist Matt Gray. Crank up the defroster this morning. It is a chilly, frosty start across the inland northwest. We see mostly sunny skies for a good portion of the day. Highs today will be in the middle and upper 60s. We'll see some cloudy skies overnight. Lows tonight will only be in the upper 40s and low 50s as we look for a cloudy, windy day coming up for Tuesday.
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0: Moped store, what's up? 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What's your budget? And I'm like, honestly, I don't know nothing about mopeds. 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
1: 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Follow me.
0: Ooh, it's too real. 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

The 2026 MTV VMAs were last night. We'll talk about everything coming up in 8 minutes. Right now, I have The Calling with Dust on ZZU.

Stella Lefty with Boston on 92.9 ZZU. Madonna opened the VMAs last night and she killed it. She started her performance doing Bring Your Love with Sabrina Carpenter. She also performed with Charlie XCX. There was cameos by Somber, Julia Gardner, and for some reason, Seth Rogen. Other highlights from the night include Kacey Musgraves paying tribute to Dolly Parton. Taylor Swift won Video of the Year and also awarded the inaugural Artist Directors Award. While there, Taylor also premiered the music video for Patient Zero, starring Dakota Johnson and Colin Farrell, and it was epic. There's tons more to talk about, so keep it locked on 92.9 ZZU.

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Capaldi with Someone You Loved on 92.9 ZZU. Hey, it's Anna hanging out with you until 3 p.m. We know that Tom Holland is starring in the Fred Astaire biopic, while Margaret Qualley and Sabrina Carpenter have joined the cast. Margaret will play Fred's older sister, and Sabrina will play his longtime partner, Ginger Rogers. This is becoming a must-see movie. After the break, I'll have some Bruno Mars and Justin Bieber for you on ZZU.

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Justin and Hailey Bieber skipped the 2026 MTV Video Music Awards, even though he was nominated for Best R&B for his track, Yukon. 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

0: What's up? It's Joey and Lauren. As always, catch us every morning right here. And if you ever miss the show, catch us on demand.
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0: That was Olivia Rodrigo with Drop Dead on 92.9 ZZU. She has officially kicked off her global Unravel tour. The first show was in Hartford, Connecticut on Friday. Her elaborate concert production is structured around the four seasons, complete with a massive gardening crew installing a field of real flowers on the stage. During her performance of The Cure, she wore a melting dress that was water reactive. It was pretty cool. Because of her tour, she couldn't make the MTV VMAs, but she made history as the first solo female artist to win Best Alternative Song for The Cure. It's Anna on ZZU.
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0: That was Shaboozy with a bar song on 92.9 ZZU. Costco is bringing back their famous food court churro after more than 2 years off the menu. 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And then you have to get the Costco hot dog. It's just mandatory. It's Anna on ZZU.
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Adam Levine is back as a judge on The Voice, along with Kelly Clarkson and newcomers Queen Latifah and Riley Green. The Voice Part 4 of the Blind Editions is on NBC.

We got Monday Night Football tonight. The Chicago Bears host the Philadelphia Eagles. 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

have more headlines coming from the 2026 MTV Video Music Awards, including some notable absences. We'll get into it in about 8 minutes. Here's Olivia Dean with a couple minutes on ZZU.

0: That was Ariana Grande on 92.9 ZZU. That song, Hate That I Made You Love Me, won Song of the Summer and Best Visual Effects at the VMA Awards last night. Ariana Grande chose to celebrate from home, taking to Instagram to thank her fans. Madonna was the big winner at the MTV VMAs. She came into the show with 13 nominations and went home with 7 VMAs, including Artist of the Year. Taylor Swift had a big night, too. After last night, she has a record 30 VMAs, including this year's Video of the Year trophy for The Fate of Ophelia. She also debuted her new music video, Patient Zero, which you can see on our website at 92.9ZZU.com.
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That was Gail on 92.9 ZZU. Did you see that woman who went viral at the San Francisco Giants game last week? Cameras caught her carrying her baby daughter and containers of food to her husband. The announcers called her Mom of the Year, and now people online are trashing her husband. So she shared a statement that she chose to get up to go to the bathroom, bring the baby with her, and then she chose to get food for them. She said he's an amazing husband and even better father. Sometimes us moms just like to do everything, okay? It gives us control. It's Anna on ZZU.

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That was Stella Lefty on ZZU, and she made her red carpet debut at the 2026 MTV Video Music Awards last night alongside her boyfriend, fellow country singer, Vincent Manson. 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

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I'll tell you about the fan she rejected coming up in about 8 minutes on ZZU.

0: That was Zara Larsson with Midnight Sun on 92.9 ZZU. Over the weekend, a TikToker went viral for getting rejected by Ella Langley. In the video, he yelled at her through a parking garage, asking how many likes does he need to get to take her on a date. Her reply, there's not enough in the world. Ella later commented on this interaction, saying this was definitely meant as dark humor and it obviously didn't land due to my face. I will say it takes more than likes on TikTok. I'm still human. So the fan took that seriously and posted another video with a shopping cart full of flowers. He says, I'm an Ella fella forever. I love you. I still don't think you have a shop buddy. It was just now she is dating Tucker Wetmore. It's Anna on ZZU.
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1: 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She took home the Moon Man for Best New Artist. 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

0: Sienna Spyro with Die on This Hill on 92.9 ZZU. She took home the award last night at the VMAs for Best New Artist. Madonna was your Artist of the Year. Song of the Year went to Swim by BTS. Video of the Year went to Taylor Swift for The Fate of Ophelia. Madonna also won Best Collaboration, Best Album, and Best Dance. And Bruno Mars took home the Best R&B Video Award for I Just Might. Overall, I think it was a good show. It's Anna on ZZU.
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0: 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The New York Times polled TV critics and showrunners to create a list of the 100 best TV shows of the 21st century. 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Coming in at number one is Breaking Bad. 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

Apparently, a darker version of Mary Poppins is being made into a TV series. This isn't one of those like horror reimaginations. It's just based on the books, which were a lot less Disney. It's Anna, and here's Adele for you on ZZU.

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0: There is a new book out profiling Tom Brady's life, and it claims Gisele Bündchen told him they were not compatible before their 2022 divorce. Brady reportedly took an 11-day break from the Buccaneers training camp in an effort to repair their marriage. A coach recalled Brady returning from the trip as an empty shell of who he was. I want to feel bad for the guy, but he is in the same group for me like Tom Cruise. These two Toms just creep me out. I don't know what it is about their faces. I don't like it. It's Anna on ZZU.
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All right, guys, it's Anna signing off. Thanks for hanging out with me today. I will be back tomorrow from 10 a.m. to 3 p.m. to do it all over again. Here is Harry Styles with American Girls on 92.9 ZZU.

0: Hey, it's Joey and Lauren, and if you ever want to know what we're doing when we're not on the air in the morning, well, you can find us on social media.
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Man, what a disappointment that last season of Stranger Things was every time I hear that song. That's all I can think of. Ian Kelly in with you today here on ZZU. Gracie off that text line right now.

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0: 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And the salesman's like, what up, what's your budget? And I'm like, honestly, I don't know nothing about mopeds. He said,
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0: 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Chrome down mirror, I don't need a windshield. 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